0: Good morning, Harrison Peterson here from NIRS News, coming to you from the lands of the Yuggera and Turrbal peoples. Just a warning, this story may distress some listeners. Australian Federal Police are teaming up with academics and tech companies to protect young people from being targeted online.
1: And using AI to combat, using tech to combat tech. So how do we use chatbots to, identify where we think there might be a child at risk, if we're talking about the exploitation space, if we're talking about extremism and radicalization, where do we see an escalation in rhetoric or narrative that is starting to become quite concerning in terms of mobilizing to violence? How do we use AI to identify that early and intervene early?
0: That's Chrissy Barrett, Australian Federal Police Commissioner, speaking to the ABC. New research from Adelaide University has found 1 in 3 children who are sexually victimised online tell no one or are turning to AI chatbots for support. Commissioner Barrett is urging trusted adults to make sure young people feel safe coming forward. New powers to protect the Great Barrier Reef will prevent any more land clearing at a property near Cairns in far north Queensland. The National Environmental Protection Agency is using its new powers to prevent the removal of felled trees or burning of vegetation at Wombinu Station, which is south of Cairns. It says more clearing on the property could lead to 1,000 tonnes of fine sediments making their way to the reef each year. The agency says land clearing on the property last year is still under active investigation. A Torres Strait Islander author has made history at the Queensland Literary Awards overnight. Details and other stories after this.
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3: Program sponsor.
0: A Torres Strait Islander author has made history at the Queensland Literary Awards in Brisbane overnight. Lenora Thacker won the Queensland Premier's Award for a work of state significance for her debut historical novel, The Pearl of Taigai Town. It makes her the first Torres Strait Islander to win the award, which also comes with a $30,000 prize. The novel draws on her family's history of living in Cairns, Malay Town. The town once housed Indigenous, Malaysian, Sri Lankan, Chinese, Indian and Japanese residents who were segregated from the white population during the late 1800s to the late 1950s. The Gimoy Wallabara Yindanji-based writer says she never expected to win.
4: It's an absolute honour. Did not see this coming because of the calibre of the other finalists in this category. But there you have it, and I'm taking it. Very, very honoured. Very honoured.
0: A text message from the Brisbane Lions started a life-changing journey for Hawthorn's Indigenous star, Caitlin Ashmore. The Brisbane Lions selected Ashmore in the 2016 draft ahead of the league's first season in 2017. Fittingly, she'll play her 100th AFLW game against them on Sunday. Ashmore's told AFL Indigenous Broadcasting, "Moving to Brisbane ahead of the AFLW's first season in 2017 was wonderful.
5: It was just like the best fun I've ever had, and for me personally, coming out, it got me out of my shell. You know, I was really shy. You think I'm humble and whatever now, but back then I did not even speak. So,
6: yeah
5: to get me out of my comfort zone and, just be able to show my true self, I think. Yeah, that was, I'm really grateful for the Lions for giving me that opportunity.
0: Now for a look at weather across the country today, it's partly

0: Cloudy in Mungajin, Brisbane, with a top of 29, 23 and sunny on Gadigal Country, Sydney, while it's 24 and sunny on Ngunnawal and Ngambri Country, Canberra, which is also in for some morning fog, 26 and mostly sunny in Nam, Melbourne, and mostly sunny in Nipaluna, Hobart, with a max of 25, a top of 23 with showers and a possible storm in the evening in Tandanya, Adelaide, a shower or two and 20 degrees in Borlu, Perth, and mostly sunny in Garamela, Darwin, with a top of 33 degrees. And that's been the latest from NIRS News.
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1: Esso for having me, and Wamina appreciative of Saima and Saima's support. They definitely were there for me in the early days of the business, that's for sure. But wa, I guess I start Lola Digital back in 2019, but it didn't really start as a business. It just started as something for me to do in my own time, because we've moved from Baigen TI for my husband for manage the bank, Yahweh NAB, and MBC for me, oh, you know, have to work. And I was like, oh, all right then, but I go have to do something. So I was kind of doing the marketing on the side. I be work with council, Shaya Council, yeah, and work with TSRA too. But while I was working full-time, the requests from all local organizations for manage Nempla marketing stuff be keep increase, and people ask for all kinds of support. We're marketing from our flyers to, you know, website, wherever I could kind of provide that support, I did. And it got so much that I ended up leaving my full-time work now for work full-time for myself. And if anyone out there has made that leap from full-time employment to full-time self-employment, it may not daunting, may not scary, because you don't know if you got money coming in the next month. but it was, yeah, I guess a good starting point for me to know that I have to make or break on my own now. And I grew the business now 6 years in, to the point where I have a team of local staff. So I got three deadly young staff members working with me. So shout outs to Laura, Tamara, and Rosalia, because Dampa are a big support in the business as well. And they're still new and learning their way, but taking on a lot and learning very quickly too. So what how I kind of grew the business from where I was to where I am now, has been, it's very hard when you reflect on it, I guess. It was all a blur, but in them moments there were a lot of tears, a lot of stress, a lot of delight nights when you have to delight to get the work done, or, you know, you doubt yourself. And then the hard parts of even like understanding the behind the scenes stuff of business finance, of invoicing, of tax and super and all them other things that you have to do when you run a business, you know. In my mind, I thought, oh, I go matter do all the fun stuff. I go matter do the social media. I go matter do all this stuff. But same time, you have to also balance out the not so fun stuff. So I had to learn that balance. And eventually, like, I be catch the rhythm and was able to kind of find my way to the point now there. Like I speak, I got them staff members. And just recently, you know, all of that hard work, I guess, has been recognized. And it's only now that I can look back in hindsight and really reflect, but also be grateful of the journey. Like last year in November, we be win the NBN Innovate with Innovate with NBN Award for Indigenous Business Sector, which, you know, was a

And, you know, both cesarean births, so hard to recover, one traumatic birth, so there was a lot to juggle in there, being a mom as well, and learning to be a mom with the first child and then having a traumatic birth with the second, where we were in Cairns for like 2 months, 2-3 months. So, but that didn't mean I stopped working. Like, I was still working. Like, I was doing work from my hospital bed, because at that time I only had me, so I was doing most of the stuff. And that's when I realized I needed support, but I also then looked for outsourcing to find subcontractors who I could trust and lean on for times like that. And that's when I started to develop a really good network of subcontractors who we still work with today, who help us with design work and things like that as well. So it's always been everything's been a learning thing for me, really, but it's been a very enjoyable journey, and it's one that I, wouldn't change, because if I changed anything, things would be different today. But I'm happy that I'm now in a position where I can give back to the community in events like that. We do a lot of pro bono work as well for families when they need support with things. And then, you know, to also now have three young women working with me, who I can, you know, help and develop and train in this space. You know, the jobs that we created hadn't previously existed, so it was just, it's the first of so many things. And being able to take what kids are really interested in, which is social media, you know, everyone on TikTok, all them young ones, and to kind of show them that this can be work, like this can be your source of income, you know, if this is something you want to do. And I think I think the girls, well, the three ladies that work with me, I think they're very intuitive, and they're really interested in it, to the point where, you know, I know one, she's studying design now. The other two girls also studied social media in the time they've been with us. But, yeah, a big, I guess those positions as well came by way of like a funding opportunity that I wouldn't normally go for, because, you know, I don't know how to submit grants and things like that. But I was blessed to be able to be awarded the NIA employment grant. I didn't think that they'd go for a small business. Like, I had no employees, so this allowed me to have take on employees. And in this time, this whole year so far, I've been learning how to become a manager and a leader, like, because this whole time I've been managing myself. I mean, I'm not easy to manage, but I've been managing myself, and, you know, I can delight for get stuff done, but now I have others that I have to, you know, work with, I have to delegate to, I have to make sure, you know, that they understand what needs to be done. So I've been learning how to be a manager and how to be a leader. And I was just having that yarn today with PKA mobs, and I was yarning about, we need like a leadership like course or something, because I would have happily gone to something to teach me how to, you know, have tough conversations, or teach me how to give feedback, or teach me, or make me realize, like, you know, it would be easy. I thought I could bring on three employees and I'd be right. But it's never easy, because everyone learns differently. So I had to learn to adjust to how Dempla learn, and, you know, teach in ways that works for Dempla too. So I think this year for me has been a year of learning how to let go a little bit too, because I've been doing everything myself. I was there, I can just get it done, like, I go just make them. So I have to learn for no, let them for do it pass, and then teach them how for improve, or, you know, make changes. Whereas before days I'd just be, well, pass him, come back, make him, get it done and send it off, but no, explain what I be do. So that's been very fun for me. But I've also so well before starting the business, I went to university straight after high school, and I study a Bachelor of Mass Communications with advertising and media and comms as my majors. And in my business growth, I also, apart from having my two babies, I also got my master's in arts, in screen business. So really wanted to sort of focus in that visual aspect of communication, because I think visual is where it's sort of heading. Like, everyone is watching short reels, everyone is, you know, looking for video explanations, you know, YouTube, on TikTok, Instagram reels, things like that. So I wanted to sort of be at the forefront of that trend. So I went and did my master's specifically in that. But I think a big thing for me in business is identifying the gaps and kind of working your way to fill them gaps. And I think there's big opportunities if you look like that. If you have that entrepreneurial mindset, you can definitely.

0: definitely find gaps and be able to deliver. And as long as you, you know, keep true to what why you do what you do, and you know, hold your values men are high. And you know, I'm a big believer in, you know, not to make them for yourself. Like it's for everybody. Like so, wherever you can, bring others along the journey. And I've done that. Like I've worked with photographers from ya, artists from ya. Like I try wherever I can to put people in the rooms that I'm in as well, or to also like open doors for whoever I can. So, well, if you're looking to, I guess, go into business or you've started something, just, I guess, have faith and put in the work, because it's very rewarding. But the hard work never ends. Not even, you know, 6 years in, I still delight for work. Like, it's still, it never ends. It's a gift that keeps on giving.
1: Yeah. All right. So for that, what advice would you give any of those people that might, you know, all them future entrepreneurs out there, what advice would you give them if they want to put their foot in the door?
0: I think a big one would be test your proof of concept. Like if you got an idea, just give it a go. Don't go like 100% on it. Just put it out there. See if people are interested in that idea before you go and make big investments, or, you know, before you think, oh, I have to go buy this, this, and this. Make sure it's a product or service people go actually want or need. So you have to test that proof of concept. So even if you test multiple at the same time, you'll find something that sort of sticks. But like I said before, like it's all about hard work and grit and backing yourself. And there was a lot of times in business, like in my business thing, that I must have doubt myself. And I had like my husband Corey, like he was a very strong foothold in my journey, where M was there talk me off ledges. When I cry, M there pick me up. Or like when I spiral, M talking me through what to do, or you know, how to, you know, get come out of it, this kind, because it can be very lonely and daunting. And that's why, you know, I was the first to put my hand up to be the Black Coffee Coordinator Bloor Mipla region, because I wanted to be able to create a space for all small businesses and Indigenous businesses like Mipla for come together like once a month or whenever something happens, just so we can lean with each other. And I think that really plays into this Indigenous Business Month's theme of strength through collaboration, because, you know, we Mipla have to lean with one another. And that's the only way we strengthen our business economy, aren't up, is, you know, we buy and supply to one another, and we, you know, lean with one another wherever we can, and recommend each other for different services too, you know. Like we do photography work, but I'll recommend the other photographers as well, because you know, you got enough for me play everybody. Yeah, like that whole greed mindset blows south. We don't need a jump top, because you got plenty of opportunity for all of Mipla to have that equal and fair go. And you know, I think that's how we strengthen our economy, is by collaborating on things and working together, and wherever we can, we kind of provide that support. And you know, I've always been a big advocate for going away and bringing opportunities back to the region. So wherever you get the opportunity to travel away to experience something south, definitely put your hand up. You know, TSRA is always making opportunities for people for attend Supply Nation and events like that. If it's something you're very passionate about and you have an idea, go down and see what you got there down that you can bring Kamyans up, or you know, go and leverage the networks that, you know, I've established many networks, because in our Indigenous business space,

0: and going to that area?
1: Yes, yeah, plenty of people. Like I said, Auntie Romina was a big one in my early days, where I was a doubt myself, and then became, no, girl, you keep going, like, you got it. Like, and I think for have someone of M stature, like, believe in you, it changes your belief in yourself. But in the marketing business world, I definitely thank people like Lisa Watego with Iscariot Media, who's like a bigger sister to Lola Digital. They do very similar work, and that's what I meant about, like, regardless we're in the same industries, you got plenty enough for me play everybody. Like, I lean with Empla a lot, Empla lean with Mipla, but, you know, I definitely look at Lisa as a big inspiration for everything I do, because she still stays very committed to her grassroots level. She started Black Coffee, she started One Business, she started Indigenous Business Month with a couple of her colleagues who are also in the similar spaces. For me, Lisa's always been a big role model, and I'm glad she's been a part of my life and my journey. And, you know, she was one of the first to carry my kid, like, you know, so there was heaps, there's heaps of moments there of, if I hadn't decided to participate in certain things, I wouldn't have made them networks and them relationships. Mm. But, yeah.
0: You mentioned about the university journey below you, and being a person that went through to, did you school up here or down south?
1: No, I be school yant up all the way through to grade 12. I be graduate Jawe Tagai.
0: Mm. Yeah. And that plan was from the high school, or to have your own business, or was it after uni?
1: I think at the time, like, when I be in school, I really enjoyed computer work. I enjoyed digital trends and learning to type and all that kind of stuff. And at the time when I be in high school, like, Facebook be just launched. And, you know, heaps of kids was, like, Mina into the Facebook world. We had Bebo back then, too. And, you know, downloading music was the big thing. So I always was, like, investigating how I can do all them kind of things online. And I found that, oh, I was, like, I had, kind of some talent in that sort of space. And then when it become for choosing what you wanted to do after school, you know, and your guidance counselor come through and we say, oh, what you want to do, and this is the university book. When I be look, like, this degree you can do, which was, like, mass communications, and it was about digital, but it also had things with advertising, and I was really interested in that ad world. Like, I had big dreams of, like, having billboards and things like that, because, you know, when you go south, you look all them thing, this kind, and I used to always think, what the make them thing, you know? So that was, like, the big decision maker for me. And so when I applied for uni, I applied for that one. And then while I was in uni, and studying, they obviously present to you all the options that you can pursue after university, like where this degree can take you. And one of them ones was, you know, starting your own marketing agency. So I did do an internship at an advertising agency while I was in Brisbane there in my last year of university. And I found it really interesting, and it was different to what I expected in this sort of space. I thought it was, like, you know, this crazy, hectic sort of Wall Street sort of experience where, you know, everyone's shouting at each other, ideas and all this stuff. But it was pretty, like, relaxed and very strategic in how they did things. And so I got really interested in that. But it was only when I started working now, after I finished uni, I got a job in property and in finance. And it was only then, because I was working for small businesses, that I realized, like, there's not much to a small business. Like, because I was working for one, right? I kind of could see everything that they were doing, front, back of house, everything. And so I think what inspired me was that, going, okay, well, if you can see it, you can be it, right? So I seen it happen, and I thought, okay, this was sort of the space. And so I started freelancing when I was in Brisbane. So I did a lot of random freelancing stuff back then for other small businesses. And then when I got bored of, like, that finance finance and property world, I switched over into tourism. So I worked in state tourism for a long time in Tourism and Events Queensland. And that opened my eyes to the influencer world. I had no idea what influencers were at the time. You know, I thought Facebook and all that, it was all like, you know, you just post whatever you want. I didn't realize people were making money behind all them kind of socials and things like that. And only when I met and worked with a lot of influencers, and a lot of them guys,

people know now, like, you know, you're back to basics boys. Like, I did a lot of work with Dumpla. So I worked with a lot of them influencers in my role at the tourism place, where they were getting paid to just go and experience things and talk about it on their socials. And I was like, mind you, so I work for somebody. Like, I'll get for, like, so I got to go to the Forex Island with an influencer group. I went swimming with manta rays. I went jet skiing over whales, Ibigaw. So they basically used to send me on all these experiences I had to go to, and so that I could write about it. And one experience I remember, Mitukor Ibigaw, I'll be sick, or we could send you go, Bagara, which is next to Bundaberg, Yapoon and all that. I reckon we go send you go there for do turtle nesting. What it was? It was something to do with, you had to relocate turtle nests because it'd be too close to them for the water. And we, whenever you go there, like, I'll be minute explain, like, can you do off turtle leg, minute step by step. And you have to act the whole time, like, why not have a dig up turtle leg? Like, why not have a dig up the nest? And all, Momo place the egg, mina one by one, we're on, but you have to two on one, carry the egg from one hole for another hole. And then I'll put all heaters, all incubators. And Mr. Corinthian, like, we got tax some eggs here. We go, I was cooking them after. But

0: One, two, three, band!
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1: original, strictly original music in the place to keep the place rocking alive. 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Keep that door shut with the rhythm. 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

I put the straitjacket on myself. 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

0: feel matter good when you go listen that time happy sound. 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
1: Life is sweet one. There down where that street I used to walk about there. Inside shade. Yaga, sorry one myself.
0: But now I know I come. I make myself strong. Like red robe or crossover. I don't worry if I got no bucket. I'll still be rich just like them flower Rockefeller. I go have gold dust.
1: No, pearl shells, what?
0: They were food.
1: Why?
0: To another time.

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1: 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That's 1300 303 143. 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

to my tradition, those fish, the prawn, whatever is in that sea, belongs to me and my people. That is important. And that, of course, ought to be claimed, that I'm claiming in the High Court.

0: Murray Islands and the Torres Strait owned Castle
1: Otago. Has recognised the legal existence of Aborigines.
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1: 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That's 1300 303 143. Authorised by the Australian Government, Canberra.
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3: 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I wanna make a love to you, baby. 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
1: Soy en Steve from Stato, viene perfect, bichamo si al San Cras. We may love you, but no can hide and talk. Always a thing about how you smile and laugh. 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

here from start. 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You may love your bad, but can't hide and talk. 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So it's still from start. Being the perfect bitch, I'm on sea arts and grass. 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Always I think about how you smile and laugh. So it's still from start. Being the perfect bitch, I'm on sea arts and grass.

0: I'm part of the TIS program, and it's a national program across Australia where Indigenous mob are going out to community and educating about the effects of smoking and vaping in the hopes of reducing smoking in Australia for Indigenous people.
1: So can you remember any statistics of...
0: I think the biggest one that puts things into perspective is that the population of Australia is about like 28 million and 3% of that is only Indigenous. So scaling back to the Torres Strait population, it's only like a couple hundred thousand. And in the Torres Straits, just nearly over half of us are smoking. So we're trying to bring that number lower.
1: Okay. Yeah. And that's why you have all them surveys as well, eh, when you sort of have pop-up stalls and that.
0: Well, so we put out these surveys to gather data from the community, but also just things that we want to see what the community needs as well.
1: Mm. So tell us about the rebrand, because over the next couple of days, there's actually going to be a launch and some community events.
0: Wow, so for the past couple of months, we've been working really hard on rebranding the TIS program, which was previously No More Smoke, which was around for about 5-7 years, I think. And so we've rebranded that to our new TIS name, Breathe Stronger, Breathe Longer.
1: Yep.
0: And it's been a journey, and how we've gone with it is we've done music videos, and we've worked with a creative production team to go out to communities. And one of the communities that we are really proud of getting to was Murray Island, and we released the music video on our social media, on our YouTube, on our Facebook. But it's more than just a music video. It's also we did skits and we did TV commercials. So like when you're watching football, State Origin, usually you'll see the ads come up, and there'll be other Aboriginal Medical Center like ads for their communities, and we'll finally have a bit of Torres Strait Islander representation in these ads on in Mpaja and stuff. So that's something that we're all really proud of, that we can get out there. And these TVCs have turned out really well with smoking stories of community members, and just funny skits, kind of serious skits. But we're trying to empower our people with our new brand by trying to breathe stronger and breathe longer, to live healthy lifestyles, so we can get that number down over below half, and you know, down to like 40, 30, even to zero.
1: I'm catching up with Ocean Shibashaki from the Tackling Indigenous Smoking Program with Torres Health. Now, just getting back to the music videos, I noticed, well, of course, it's for the kids. So what was the experience like? And, you know, did them Pikniini sort of understand the important message?
0: The kids definitely already know what smoking and vaping is. And for us to come in and just give them a little bit more information, we were able to creatively like make it fun for them to make lyrics. We made the lyrics with them for the first 2 days, and the second day we recorded with them, and then they just had a blast. And we had our dancing crew as well, entertaining the kids and also getting them to perform for community, but also choreograph the dance for the music video. And we're able just to like just explore their community with them. We did it here on Thurs Island as well with the Island Star Boys, and then we did it with the Tagai College Girls, and out at Murray as well. So the kids, it was a really fun experience. It was just a really busy week, but at the end of it was all worth it, because what we were able to all make was amazing, and this is what we're going to be launching here at Anzac Park on Saturday.
1: So tell us about the launch, because I've seen on social media there's a few events as part of the launch.
0: Yep, there's a few events we got. We're opening, like a light opening, I guess, for the TIS launch with the Youth Mixed Basketball Tournament on Friday night. And that's just open for ages 13 all the way up to 25. We extended the age. So if you're free to come down, it's the 3v3 tournament. And we need two girls. We need lots of girls. So if you're going to like basketball, come on down to the stadium. We'll be there from like 5:30 all the way to 9, and we got some fairies organized as well. You can catch it all on our social media, and that's the Friday night, and then we'll be finishing that up on Saturday morning, and then going into the fun run on Saturday afternoon at 4:30, and then once the sun goes down, then we're doing our launch of these videos.
1: Okay, so that's roundabout. So the fun run is what time and what when do community need to turn up or should turn up down the park?
0: Try to turn up around probably 4 o'clock, and we'll kick off at 4:30. We've had a lot of Colour Fun runs this year, so
1: I know. I'm so looking forward to this one.
0: Everyone should be a professional runner now, so.
1: Like you.
0: But just come on down, maybe 4 o'clock, and we'll kick it off. And there's free food available, so make sure you're there. First one, first in, yeah. So.
1: Okay, so Friday is the basketball tournament for the young ones, and of course then Saturday the tournament will continue, but the Colour Fun Run in the afternoon at 4:30. With the launching at 6:30.
0: That's it, yeah.
1: Anything else you want to add, Ocean, just in regards to, I suppose, the rebrand, but, tackling Indigenous smoking in our communities, because it's, costs a lot of money, yeah.
0: It does cost a lot of money. The amount of money you could save if you're smoking, like, rolly packets every week, two a week, you could save up to nearly $15,000,
1: a deposit
0: or a house or a car deposit or a boat. So they're small things, but I think we, with our new rebranding, we really want to be able to reach all communities here in the Torres Straits. So with this health promotion music video project, it's more than just a music video. It's us coming out and connecting with community and with the kids, and sending out a message, and getting, not us sending out a message, but getting the community itself to send their message. Smoking is very addictive, and it's understandable that it takes a while to overcome the urges of addiction. So we want to just encourage our people and not really tell them to stop smoking, but we want them to stop smoking, but we want to encourage and support them in a positive way, that it's their journey and we're here to help, and we want to send these positive messages out.
1: So just getting back to the Tackling Indigenous Smoking program, so what sort of service do you deliver here within our communities?
0: We're here
1: support.
0: Yeah, we're here to give you advice. We're here to lead you to the right avenues if you really are looking for sensations. We're here to guide you and refer you to people, to like doctors, to be able to get you on a plan.

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Registration YKE. Yell, I'm a lemon on my villa. This fat beat be the rilla. On my ballers with your prey killers. Come with me, and you might have the opportunity to see the Bavaria read for free.

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lover. 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

ice cube in my drink, it's a good day. 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